A wild violin piece, as the composer Vernon Duke called it. That was the 2014 world premiere recording with Elmira Davarova on the violin and Scott Dunn at the piano. We're going next to an early work of Igor Stravinsky. He was only 25 at the time of this Scherzo Fantastique. Young enough and without enough of a reputation that he could avoid some bad literature, and I'm quoting Stravinsky here, about bees being published on the flyleaf of the score to satisfy his publisher, who thought a story would help sell the music. It really does stand on its own, however, even being pre-Firebird, very young work. It's performed for us here by Ricardo Chailly, leading the Royal Concertgebouw Orchestra.

An early composition by Stravinsky. That was his Scherzo Fantastique, as performed by conductor Ricardo Chailly, leading the Royal Concertgebouw Orchestra. We're going next here on SPR Classical to music of Bach, his Sonata No. 4 in A minor, actually a transcription of the original key of E minor, and designed for the flutist Paula Robeson alongside harpsichordist John Gibbons.

Paula Robeson and John Gibbons on a flute and harpsichord transcription of Johann Sebastian Bach's Sonata No. 4 in A minor, in its original form in E minor. You're listening to SPR Classical. I'm Henry McNulty. The following is a test of the emergency alert system. This is only a test.

This has been a test of the emergency alert system. In the event of an actual emergency, you would receive further information and instructions. We now resume our regular programming. We're going to continue here on SPR Classical with the Philip Jones Brass Ensemble and a piece that was written for them back in 1957 by the British composer Stephen Dodgson. This is his septet suite for brass.

Suite for Brass Septet by British composer Stephen Dodgson, written for and performed by the Philip Jones Brass Ensemble. We're going next on SPR Classical to Leopold Stokowski conducting two of his own transcriptions of J.S. Bach. The first is Prelude in E-flat minor, followed by a chorale from Easter Cantata. He leads the London Symphony Orchestra.

Leopold Stokowski conducting the London Symphony Orchestra on his own transcriptions of two pieces by Bach. First, a prelude in E-flat minor, followed by a chorale from Easter Cantata. We have time for one more piece this hour, so we're going to another overture by Jacques Offenbach, this one from Vert, an operetta about, believe it or not, a pious French parrot from literature. We'll hear Herbert von Karajan leading the Berlin Philharmonic.

0: music of Jacques Offenbach, his overture to the operetta Verwehr, as performed for us there by the Berlin Philharmonic, led by Herbert von Karajan.
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0: 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I'm Henry McNulty. Thanks so much for joining me this afternoon. Tomorrow, your host will be Chelsea Duvall. Coming up on 6 o'clock and exploring music. Stay tuned.

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0: The Symphony No. 1, subtitled Night in the Tropics by Louis Moreau Gottschalk. We heard the Utah Symphony Orchestra conducted by Maurice Bravanel. I'm Steve Seal. Have a great night.
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0: Beethoven didn't write a lot of music with flute as the star, but that music is an exception to the rule. Beethoven's Serenade for Flute, Violin, and Viola. We heard the Chamber Music Society of Lincoln Center. I'm Jalene Kahn, and it's always great to listen with you. I hope you're doing well tonight and enjoying the performances.
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0: That is considered to be one of the greatest first symphonies ever written. Symphony No. 1 by Finnish composer Jean Sibelius. We heard the Helsinki Philharmonic Orchestra conducted by Paavo Bjerklund on Music Through the Night. I'm Jalene Kahn, and it's always great to listen with you. Thanks for being here.
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0: a flute and harp concerto by Mozart, the flute played by Jean-Pierre Rampal, the harp by Lily Lesguin, with the Payard Chamber Orchestra under conductor Jean-François Payard. Thanks a lot for listening tonight. It's always great to have your company. I'm Jalene Kahn.
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0: John Williams says that he doesn't really know why he wrote that. It was just an instinct. He's always liked the tuba, and he even used to play it a little. John Williams had written a tuba solo for a Dick Van Dyke movie and couldn't stop writing for the instrument, and so he wrote a full concerto. A tuba concerto by John Williams. We heard the Singapore Symphony Orchestra with soloist Øystein Bodsvik, conducted by Anne Manson on Music Through the Night.
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0: It's a concerto for two violins by Bach. Those two violins played by Monica Huggett and Allison Burry with the Amsterdam Baroque Orchestra. The conductor was Toon Koopman. I'm Jalene Kahn, and I hope you've enjoyed the music. It's always nice to enjoy it with you. Thanks a lot for being here.
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0: Suite number one, Fuga con Pajarillo, written by Aldemaro Romero. That was Gustavo Dudamel conducting the Simon Bolivar Youth Orchestra. I'm Kevin O'Connor. 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

0: prelude to Act One of Wagner's Die Meistersinger von Nuremberg. Christian Thielemann conducted the Philadelphia Orchestra. I'm Kevin O'Connor. 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

0: Another Steven Spielberg, John Williams collaboration from Spielberg's 1941, kind of a fairly forgettable comedy from a while back. That was The March, with Williams conducting the Boston Pops Orchestra.
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0: Foot Stompin' Espana, Emmanuel Chabrier. That was Eric Kunzel and the Cincinnati Pops Orchestra.
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0: Snow Maiden Suite selections. Nikolai Rimsky-Korsakov. That was David Zinman, Rotterdam Philharmonic Orchestra, and Roberta Alexander was the soprano.
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Good morning. The time here in the Inland Northwest is 8 o'clock. You are tuned to the stations of SPR Classical. I'm Jim Tevenin, and together we will move our way through the next 3 hours, musically speaking, trying to accompany our particular chores, duties, excursions, what have you, of this day, trying to match that to our music. And so here we go with a look at what weather is going to confront us. Well, if you liked yesterday, you'll have pretty much a repeat today. Temperatures quite warm, into the 90s for most everybody, into the hundreds in places like the LC Valley. And that will change, though, as we begin to get into overnight into Thursday and definitely on Thursday. Winds will kick up again, and of course that brings elevated fire concerns to the region. But along with it, the bonus track is that we will begin to experience some cooler temperatures. How cool, do you ask? Way cool is the way I should answer that, because what we're looking at is the possibility of temperatures that are either at or below typical for this time of year, meaning that on the weekend and into the early part of the next work week, we're looking at highs around the region only into the low to mid 70s. It'll probably feel a little bit chilly to you. Well, it might, indeed. And the lows over that same time period could dip down into either the low 50s or the high 40s, depending on where you are. So no mention of freezes or anything like that yet, but definitely some temperature relief is on the way now that we're only accompanied by a few substantial rounds of rain for us. That would really be terrific. But I digress. Taking a look at the satellite imagery from the National Weather Service, there's still quite a bit of smoke aloft, although that is not represented in terms of the air quality index as it is currently. It's a little bit more than yesterday with the readings in and around Spokane and Coeur d'Alene being well into the moderate category, likewise up around Colville and points west of there. Then by the time we get to the Okanagan Valley, though, that's when things are looking not so wonderful. In the typical trouble spots in the lower Okanagan Valley and in around Wenatchee, those are ranging anywhere from unhealthy to sensitive groups to unhealthy. And that latter category applies to places like Etiat that have really taken it on the chin in terms of the readings that we've been following. And another one I was just noticing, if you're headed out to the coast, a very unhealthy air quality in Cle Elum on your way up to Snoqualmie. So it's very much mixed out there. And if you are journeying to the west side anytime soon, good air quality abounds over there. But we are holding our own here in the inland northwest. Temperature is 67 outside of North Spokane studios at this hour. In Colville, 57, 56 in Addy. And then temperatures again, it's a differential today of almost or around 10 degrees because the readings in and around Spokane are, like I said, here at the studio is 67, 10 degrees warmer than up north, and 68 at Spokane International Airport, 69 already in Post Falls, and the cool spot, of course, down in St. Mary's, Idaho, 54 degrees. There you have it. We'll drop in some more temperatures along the way as we move through our 3 hours together. That begins with the overture to an opera about singing, probably the most famous opera about singing that there is, Die Meistersinger von Nuremberg, music of Richard Wagner, as played here by the Philadelphia Orchestra, led by Christian Thielemann.

What a bracing way to start an hour. That was the prelude to Act One of Die Meistersinger von Nuremberg, the opera of Richard Wagner, the orchestra, the Philadelphia, the conductor, Christian Thielemann, the stations, SPR Classical, and the time, 8:15. Moving ahead, this is something entirely different, a world away, quite so, in all kinds of different ways. We move to music of Francisco Tárrega, who lived from 1852 to 1909, one of the icons of the guitar world. He wrote, there's a very famous piece that we're going to hear, his Recuerdos de la Alhambra, the homage to the great medieval Islamic structure in Granada, Spain, that sparked the imagination of so many tourists, including one Washington Irving, the American author, back in the 19th century, that it kind of rekindled the romance of the place. And one of the results of that was this piece in honor of the structure by Tárrega. Along with it, we're going to hear some miniatures that are, well, typical of the kinds of things that were written, little morsel pieces, again, miniature pieces that are either pictures of or dedicated to people in the life of Francisco Tárrega, including in this his wife, Maria, who is celebrated in a gavotte in the first movement, and then on to other friends and family. Marietta, second movement, it's a mazurka. Third movement is called Adelita, and the fourth polka dedicated to his daughter is Rosita. And then the Recuerdos comes right at the end of the set. Our guitarist is a player born in this country but now living in England. Valerie Hartzell is her name. She studied here in the U.S. with Manuel Barrueco and now is teaching and apparently pursuing vocal studies also, at least as of the time of her website article that I've read. So let's welcome Valerie Hartzell and this music of Francisco Tárrega.

Lovely playing by Valerie Hartzell of that music of Francisco Tárrega. We heard four of his Salon pieces, followed by the Recuerdos de la Alhambra, perhaps his most famous solo piece. And you heard it right here on SPR Classical. The time in the Inland Northwest is 8:30. I'm Jim Tevenin, and together we are moving ourselves across this this day. Hope it's starting well for you, and hope that it will continue in that vein. And maybe music can be a part of your whole day. So do stay with us, please. And we'll highlight a little bit of what's coming up later on this radio station down the track a little bit. Let's get back into music, though. And the name Paul Tafanel is one that certainly resonates with all those who study the flute, study the work of the flute, and study the history of the flute. Paul Tafanel, French composer and a flutist and teacher who lived from 1844 to 1908. He is regarded as the founder of the French flute school, and that was a dominant approach to the playing of the instrument that carried us well into the 20th century. He also was one who loved to teach, and eventually he became professor of flute at the Paris Conservatory. And started to mix things up a little bit in that, frankly, it could be a pretty stodgy institution. Stodgy to the point of overlooking important things like studying the work of J.S. Bach. That was just not done. But Paul Tafanel, when he arrived at the conservatory for his students, at least, began to turn that around. Well, then the last piece of this little puzzle is that earlier than his appointment at the conservatory, he founded a musical society in Paris dedicated to chamber music for wind instruments. And that produced that inspired, I should say, the piece that we're going to hear right now. Charles Gounod, mainly known as a composer of opera, also wrote symphonic works, including this little symphony, he called it, for wind instruments. And we're going to hear the concluding scherzo and finale movements of that right now, as played by the Winds of the St. Paul Chamber Orchestra, led by Christopher Hogwood.

0: A delightful piece, the Scherzo and Finale from the Petite Symphonie for Wind Instruments. Music of Charles Gounod, as played by members of the St. Paul Chamber Orchestra, led by Christopher Hogwood. Nine players, if you've lost your scorecard. The time here in the Inland Northwest is coming up on 8:42. And we have lots of great programming coming your way throughout the day. And let's just explore one aspect of that. Coming up this afternoon,
1: Pura Fe originally wrote this for an acapella.
0: Sorry, wrong button. Correct button is this one.
1: This music was inspired by a poem about enslaved people finding their way to freedom through the darkness. It starts with despair in the depths of a swamp and ends with relief and something close to joy as the swamp becomes a pathway to freedom. Dismal Swamp by William Grant Still on the next performance today from 8 p.m.
0: Between 1 and 3 this afternoon here on SPR Classical. All right, and we'll detail other aspects of our programming for this day in the next hour. Right now, though, to get us closer to the top of that hour, just about there, as a matter of fact, this is music of a very important composer who you may not have heard of. His name, Giacomo Passevi Cerveto. He was born in 1690, lived till 1783, essentially a contemporary of J.S. Bach. He came from Italy, and eventually made his way to London, where he created quite a splash, becoming, first of all, the principal cellist of the Drury Lane Theater, and eventually becoming the director of the orchestra. Bling's the thing, even in that day, one of the things that people found, I don't know precisely what the word is, perhaps endearing or certainly eye-catching, was a Greek big, humongous diamond ring that he always wore on his hand. And it was the thing even back in those days. We're going to listen to one of his little sonatas here. Now, I said he's important. Well, the reason why he is important is he was one of the key players in making the final assault, as it were, on the viola da gamba as a bass instrument. And what he did was to really forcefully introduce the sound of the cello as a replacement for the viola da gamba, and wrote music that advanced his cause. I do not have a recording of the original instrumentation on this little sonata, but what he did was he substituted cellos for the violin part on it. So where normally you would find a violin playing, nope, it was like four cellos that were sounding out. Well, this is yet again another arrangement of that, played by someone who's been in our studios, the double bassist Gary Carr. He's joined here by the organist Harmon Lewis and violinist Elmira Darvarova. This is the Sonata No. 4 in C major by Giacomo Cerveto.

0: All right, there you have it. Gary Carr was the double bassist, Elmira Daravarova, the violinist, and Harmon Lewis, the organist, in music of Giacomo Bassevi Cerveto, who brought the cello, who's among those who brought the cello to prominence, specifically in England in the early parts of the 18th century and on. Between Giacomo Cerveto and his son, James, until the next generation, born in England, their careers marked the stretch of English royalty going back to James II on the one hand and going to the ascent of Queen Victoria at the other end. And the Strad magazine, from the vantage point of the late 19th century, said this about the father-son duo, that they must have taken part in the progress of the cello playing from its very infancy almost to its present development. And don't forget that Giacomo loved to wear that ginormous diamond ring, apparently on the first finger of his bow hand. Can't miss it. Absolutely. Just cannot miss it. And I cannot miss the fact that we have reached the end of our first hour together here on the stations of SPR Classical. I'm Jim Tevenin. Thanks so much for listening to KSFC Spokane, FM 91.9. KXJO St. Mary's 92.1 and KPBY Colville at 88.9. Also, our translator stations, and don't forget, if you have an HD radio in your car, you can dial us in at 91.1 HD Channel 2. And there we'll be taking you on whatever journeys you might be enjoying at this point. 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All right, let's get on with the poetry moment. And again, we will welcome our new reader, Anastasia Stiegel, and she's going to read another of her own poems today. Let's listen.
1: Poetry moment. I'm Anastasia Stiegel, reading my own poem, "Vanilla Will Always Smell Like You." Vanilla will always smell like you, he who forced often said to me. 10 years later, I wonder if that is true. Back then, I'd imagine him passing the candle aisle, hall in hand, swooning from the brief interaction of smelling me. I now work on a college campus where at least one girl in every group smells of vanilla. I used to be that girl. Truthfully, I fell in love with him when I was that girl because he was charismatic. There were moments of kindness. He'd let me pop the pimples on his back, encouraged me to write, gave me a journal full of handwritten love letters when I boarded a plane to spend the summer in Portugal, a journal to thumb through when I felt homesick. He gave to the houseless, even when fines, tickets, bail piled and piled and piled. Back when I smelled of vanilla, it seemed so clear as to why I love him. Now, I try to stay away from vanilla, in fear that I will be reminded. I wear lush, the smell of weather turning. That was "Vanilla Will Always Smell Like You" by Anastasia Stiegel from Tears, Bra, and All, published by Girl Noise Porous. Thank you for listening.
0: Anastasia returns 2 more days to complete this week as our poet curator, and you can also find these broadcasts online at SpokanePublicRadio.org. Just click the Poetry Moment link, and you will be there in the land of poetry. All right, let's move ahead into our second hour together. And we're going to go now to a bit of brass and an appropriately named piece by composer Paul Hindemith. This is his Morning Music, written in 1932, and played here by members of the Summit Brass.

0: continuing a venerable tradition in Germany of the brass playing from the church tower early in the morning to signal that a new day was underway. That was morning music by 20th century German-American composer Paul Hindemith. Summit Brass were our players here on SPR Classical and Music for this Wednesday morning in the month of August. Hope yours is a good one, and hope that we can support whatever your activities are through music here from SPR Classical. We also want to make sure that you stay current.
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0: All right, we go now back to the time of Beethoven, and specifically to the year 1808. There was a concert that happened in that year that was featuring the first public performance of Beethoven's Fifth and Sixth Symphonies. And wait, there's more. The Fourth Piano Concerto. And that wasn't quite enough to satisfy Beethoven. He wanted something to really be a rousing finale to the whole event. And so he wrote this Fantasia in C minor for piano, chorus, and orchestra. That must have been some concert, I tell you, given both the lack of ventilation and also the sheer length of it. If you add that up, that's a considerable hunk of time. Well, at any rate, we're glad he did it. And in some ways, you may hear a presaging, you may hear an anticipation of the finale to the Ninth Symphony in his writing of this choral fantasy. The verse is Christoph Kufner. I thought originally Goethe wrote it, but it is Christian Kufner. And the translation reads in part, "Enticingly fair and lovely sound the harmonies of our life, and from a sense of beauty arise flowers that bloom forever. Peace and joy flow hand in hand, like the changing play of the waves. What was crowded together in chaos and hostility now shapes itself into exalted feeling." And the last two stanzas, "Great things that have penetrated the heart blossom anew and beautifully on high, and the spirit that has soared up is always echoed by a chorus of spirits. Take them, then, you noble souls, gladly, these gifts of noble art. When love and strength are wedded together, mankind is rewarded with divine grace." The Cleveland Orchestra and Chorus are under the direction of Vladimir Ashkenazy, who is also the pianist.

I think that was a lot of fun. I hope you did, too. The Fantasia for Piano, Chorus, and Orchestra by Ludwig van Beethoven. Definitely a large-scale sketch for something that would come much later on. Sketch of the conclusion of the ninth symphony, of the choral symphony. And it's like seeing evolution in progress here and taking a snapshot of an earlier stage of development, and there you are. Voila. Our performers were, first of all, let's do the singers. Mary Shearer was the soprano. Teresa Cash, the second soprano. Anna Di Fortunato was the alto. John Garrison was the tenor. The baritones were Terry Cook and Martin Horning, all joining the Cleveland Orchestra Chorus and the Cleveland Orchestra. They were all led by the pianist in the affair, Vladimir Ashkenazy. Nice recording from our collection here on SPR Classical. The time is 9:34. I need to tell you that we get support from you, our terrific listener members, and Inland Northwest Opera, presenting Die Fledermaus, September 11th and 13th at North Idaho College. Fully staged, with the score performed in the original German with English dialogue and subtitles. More at inland-nw-opera.com. All right. Well, from that rather grand finale, I think that would have served the folks who endured the length of the concert with two symphonies and the piano concerto thrown in for good measure, and then that great splash of orchestral and vocal color at the end. Good stuff. Well, also good, but on a much smaller scale, is this music that comes to us on the CD label. And the album is called Avant l'Orage, or Before the Storm. It's music from Europe, specifically from France, in the time between the First and Second World Wars, with all of the social and sociological stresses that were a part of that time period. Specifically, these are a set of string trios. We're going to listen to one by a true child prodigy, Jean Francais. Francais, who lived from 1912 to 1997 as a very young child. Well, at the age of 4, he was improvising at the piano. At age 10, he became a harmony student of none other than Nadia Boulanger, and she continued to support him and to conduct his works along the way. He then went to the Paris Conservatory, and the rest, as they say, is history. With the reputation of Francais, musically speaking, is being kind of a bad boy and a little bit of a Francis Poulenc type. But Maurice Ravel said this of the child, writing to his father, "Among the child's gifts I observe, above all, the most fruitful an artist can possess, that of curiosity. You must not stifle these precious gifts now or ever, or risk letting this young sensibility wither." Well, they didn't, and he did, and the rest, as I say, is a matter of record, and one of the records is his trio that we're going to play for you right now. In four movements that are marked Allegretto Vivo, Scherzo, Andante, and Rondo. Played for us by the Black Oak Ensemble.

Rather amazing piece of music that really has so much going for it. There's fine, high humor. There is very intense music making throughout the piece by Jean Francais, his trio, as performed there by the Black Oak Ensemble, who are the violinist Desiree Rustadt, the cellist David Cunliffe, and the violist Ariel Fort-Pedrazzoli. And they're Chicago area musicians who got together and recorded this two CD set for the D label called Avant l'Orage, or Before the Storm. French trios, string trios specifically, from that interwar period, 1926 to 1939. And we enjoyed playing that for you here on SPR Classical, where the time is 9:51. All right, at the top of the last hour, I played for you some music by Paul Hindemith that was in the great tradition of tower music that was a thing in Germany primarily. And it dates all the way back to the Middle Ages, where the lookout would be the city's lookout, the village's lookout would be in the highest place available, which was usually a church tower. And that being the day before clocks were a universal thing, that's where you got your time from. So there would be music at certain hours of the day to mark those hours. Likewise, this would be the place where if there was something amiss, if there was an emergency, if there was an attack imminent, then you would be notified by the instrumentalists in the tower. And that continued on into the Renaissance and the Baroque era, that became not so much a method of warning, but certainly a method of marking the passage of the hours of the day, and also a way of celebration, for a way of celebrating significant events, feast days and the like, that would be available to the entire village, city, whatever that may be. And even their dueling church towers in the larger places, Leipzig being one. Well, at any rate, here's some music that really was written for that particular iteration of being tower music by the composer Johann Christoph Petzl. These are his five dances. And of course it's going to be played for us by brass, specifically the Los Angeles Brass Quintet.

And there you have it, music that would have been played from either a church tower or the tower of a fortification in a walled city to entertain the folk below. Five dances by Johann Christoph Betzel, from the generation before J.S. Bach, born in 1639. Tower music, it hit its peak around the time of Petzl and then began to drop off as civic life became more more complicated and more sophisticated than it had been. And these impromptu concerts, which is really what they turned out being, they were replaced by two different things. One are the performances sponsored by nobility, and the other, as the cities began to establish their identities independent of monarchs, then these places would boast of their own musical establishments. And the whole concept of a symphony orchestra as being part of a community began as this tower music, phenomenon, began to recede. Although it's got a comeback today, and I do believe that if you head back to places like Leipzig, you can hear performances of tower music in this day and age, which happens to be the year 2026, specifically Wednesday, the 26th, the day of August. I'm Jim Tevenin. Thanks for being with us. And this concludes our second hour together here on the stations of SPR Classical. KSFC Spokane, FM 91.9, KXJO St. Mary's 92.1, and KPBY Colville at 88.9. 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And let's see, I could tell you that the temperature outside our studios has reached 78 degrees. And if you're in Colville right about now, 70 is the reading that we have from there. 77 at Spokane International Airport. As we get over into the great state of Idaho, 77 degrees in Post Falls and 74 getting warm down in St. Mary's. Let's move on to our third and final hour together on this Wednesday morning. And we're going to, after all that excitement from the tower and dancing about and carrying on, we're just going to settle down and listen to one of the great melodies. This is music of J.S. Bach as performed by Yo-Yo Ma. And the joining him in this is the is Tont Koopman and his merry band. They will be playing for us an aria from the St. Matthew Passion. Again, one of the most glorious of the works of Bach in terms of the whole piece and specifically of this tune. It's been arranged for various things, but here it is in an arrangement for orchestra and cello solo. It's the aria Erbarm dich, mein Gott, and it happens in the Passion when Peter denies Jesus three times, and so this is the lament that follows that, sung by an alto in the original, and here rendered by cello, Yo-Yo Ma.

lovely piece. It, again, was originally an alto aria from the St. Matthew Passion, Erbarm dich, mein Gott. And that was played by Yo-Yo Ma, joining the Amsterdam Baroque Orchestra. And they were led by Ton Koopman, who also did the arrangement for Yo-Yo Ma. The time here in the Inland Northwest is 10 minutes past 10 o'clock. And we are together for our third and final hour of music for this 26th day of August, a Wednesday. So close to the end of the month. By this time next week, we will be in September. If you believe that, well, you have no choice, nor do I. It's happening. And, well, we are going to be happening musically here, doing some music by Leo Janáček. This is a piece of his that comes from the year 1926 and was inspired by military-style music that he heard at a gymnastics competition. And that inspired him to write fanfares. One thing led to another, including a commission from the gymnastic festival for a piece. So he wrote his four-movement Sinfonietta. In the original subtitle was Military Sinfonietta, or so-called festival. He dropped the military idea, and he wrote it, as he says, to a contemporary free man, his spiritual beauty and joy, his strength, his courage, and determination to fight for victory. That is the dedication. And we're going to listen to a performance of the Sinfonietta now by the Berlin Philharmonic Orchestra. And they are led in this performance by Claudio Abbado.

One of the hands down most enduringly popular pieces by the composer Leos Janáček, that his Sinfonietta, performance here by the Berlin Philharmonic Orchestra, led by Claudio Habado, here on SPR Classical. This is music for a Wednesday morning in August, the 26th day of that particular month. I'm Jim Tevenin, and I hope that music is providing a little bit of an extra boost for you today, whatever your particular activities, duties, and other responsibilities might happen to be. And now for something entirely different. After I tell you that we get support from you, our listener members, and Cancer Care Northwest and Cancer Can't, a local nonprofit seeking reliable, compassionate volunteers to provide transportation for cancer patients to and from appointments. 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And moving ahead here, something entirely different. If you can imagine what is the largest world away from what we just heard, one of those wonderful brass fanfares and such. Well, how about music for the glass harmonica, or the musical glasses, as they're sometimes called? The instrument, which is an invention of Benjamin Franklin, is pretty simple. You have discs of glass in graduated sizes to sound different pitches. They're mounted on an axle, and that axle is in some kind of an apparatus, a trough, essentially, half covered or half filled with water. You play them by rotating the all the glasses on the axle and touching your moistened fingers to the edges of the glasses to provide, sound the glasses. What was he trying to say there? Well, that's the way you make the sound of the instrument, by touching the edges of the discs as they are rotating in the trough. Sounds kind of inelegant, but they were quite fancy in the day. And one of the people who wrote for it was Wolfgang Mozart. And another who wrote the most music for it, he wins that particular competition, is Johann Gottlieb Naumann. And Johann Gottlieb Naumann, who lived from 1741 to 1801, wrote a bunch of pieces, including 12 solo sonatas for the instrument, the glass harmonica. This is a piece of his, a quartet, and it's kind of an unusual quartet because the combination of instruments is glass harmonica, flute, viola, and cello. Let's listen to this music of Johann Gottlieb Naumann, played by, how would you call it, glass harmonicist? Well, we'll go with that for right now, Bruno Hoffmann.

Always an interesting and ear-catching sonority of the glass harmonica. They're played by Bruno Hoffmann, joined by Ernest Nippes, viola, the K.H. Ulrich, who's a flute player as well, and the cellist Hans Plumacher. Music of Johann Gottlieb Naumann for glass harmonica, flute, viola, and cello. Heard here, where else? On SPR Classical. Taking us to the top of the hour, some music by 20th century English composer Stephen Dodgson, his Suite for Brass Septet, as played here by the Philip Jones Brass Ensemble.

0: Stephen Dodgson's music for Brass Septet, played by the Philip Jones Brass Ensemble, closing this edition of Music for a Wednesday morning here in the Inland Northwest on the stations of SPR Classical. I'm Jim Tevenin. Thanks so much for listening to KSFC Spokane, KXJO St. Mary's, or KPBY Colville. 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
1: 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Dismal Swamp by William Grant Still on the next Performance Today from 8 p.m.
0: Between 1 and 3 this afternoon on SPR Classical, Chelsea Duvall is in for Henry McNulty in our afternoon music slot from 3 until 6. And then, first week with Peter Van de Graaff as host of Exploring Music continues apace.
2: The trumpet is in the spotlight on Exploring Music. We'll hear the 3,000-year-old trumpets of Tutankhamun, the sparkling sound of Bach and Vivaldi, and the trumpet as an orchestral powerhouse in Mahler, Tchaikovsky, and Stravinsky. I'm Peter Van de Graaff. We're sounding the trumpets on Exploring Music. I hope you'll be listening.
0: 6 o'clock this evening, right here on SPR Classical. And I do need to mention that we are listener-supported public radio for the Inland Northwest. 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
0: It's just that simple. It is indeed. Well, we have got 85 degrees outside our North Spokane studios this year. Spokane studios at this hour is what he's trying to say. And air quality throughout the Inland Northwest in the moderate zone, pretty much uniformly as you get over toward Wenatchee and points north from there. That's when you encounter the really challenged air. Otherwise, looking pretty good at 11 o'clock.

0: The Pulcinella Suite from 1920, music by Igor Stravinsky, the Avanti Orchestra led by Yuka Pekka Sarasta. 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JLL is there. 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
1: Now we're going to hear from longtime London resident, but Canadian-born Angela Hewitt and the Australian Chamber Orchestra led by Richard Tognetti, the F Major Concerto No. 6 by Bach.

0: The Gigue from Water Music Suite No. 3 by Bach with the Prague Chamber Soloists. Hope you enjoyed that. And thank you so much for your company on this Wednesday. I've really enjoyed having you here. I'm Lynn Morfel.
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0: It's a lilting thing, isn't it? The Oboe Concerto in F by Mozart. That was Fumiaki Miyamoto and Jose Luis Garcia leading the English Chamber Orchestra.
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0: We're going to turn to a couple of American composers now. First, Aaron Copland and Laura Downs playing his Sentimental Melody.

0: Virgil Thompson's score to the documentary from 1936, The Plow That Broke the Plains. That was the Los Angeles Chamber Orchestra led by Neville Marriott.
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3: Composer Clarice Assad started going gray at 15, and about 10 years ago, she decided to say goodbye to hair dye and embrace her natural color. She said she was surprised by some of the reactions. Gray hair? You're gonna look like a witch. Assad wondered why gray hair equaled witch, and also why witch automatically equaled bad. Around the same time, she got a commission from the all-female Marian Ensemble, and then just happened to come across a serious book of spells and rituals. She knew then what her new work was going to be about. From APM, American Public Media, this is Performance Today. I'm Valerie Kaler. Clarice Assad's Book of Spells is on the way. Here's the second movement of the Bohemian Queen Trumpet Concerto by Clarice Assad, music inspired by surrealist American painter Gertrude Abercrombie, played by the brass queen for whom it was written, Mary Elizabeth Bowden, Alan Tinkham and the Chicago Youth Symphony joining in.

0: Music inspired by a book of magic rituals, The Book of Spells, by composer Clarice Assad. The Marian Ensemble played that piece as part of the Atlanta Symphony Pre-Concert Chamber Music Series in Atlanta. Our acquisition of that recording made possible by Ken and Carolyn Meltzer. Clarice Assad wrote The Book of Spells for the Marian Ensemble. She told us that working with the Atlanta-based group was so exciting because each individual is a fantastic musician, and together, they're even more so. Assad says there's nothing you can throw at them that they can't do, which offers a composer exhilarating creative freedom. Big love for the Marian Ensemble from composer Clarice Assad. In a moment, a 20th century symphony by a Renaissance man. 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I'm Valerie Kaler from Performance Today, introducing SPR Classical, where timeless pieces meet trusted voices from Spokane and around the nation. 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
0: Our stereotype of a classical music composer, I think, is someone utterly devoted to creating music. Beethoven or Mozart, a kind of savant for whom everything else in life comes after music. In the real world, most composers are more connected with the rest of life. They cultivate relationships. They have hobbies. And the music we're about to hear was written by a gentleman who's a good example of this. Albert Roussel was, yes, a French composer, but he began his adult life by serving for 7 years in the French Navy. It was only after that, in his late 20s, that Albert Roussel became a composer, and then in his 30s, a professor of music. And even then, after 2 decades in music, when World War I broke out, he quit his professorship to serve as an ambulance driver on the front lines. And then in his late 40s, he served in the French Army as an artillery lieutenant. When the war ended, Roussel returned to a life in music. So here's a man with elite musical skills and creativity who chose to spend a good deal of his life in other pursuits. Let's hear the composition he was most proud of, the Symphony No. 3 by Albert Roussel from 1930. Lionel Bronguier conducts the Liège Royal Philharmonic at Philharmonic Hall in Liège, Belgium.

0: French composer Albert Roussel wrote about 60 pieces of music, all told. He thought the piece we just heard was his best. Roussel's Symphony No. 3 from 1930. We heard it from a concert this past September in Liège, Belgium. Lionel Bronguier led the Liège Royal Philharmonic Orchestra in his first official concert as music director. He is signed on through 2029. Bronguier is bringing his huge enthusiasm for French classics as well as contemporary music to Liège. He's eager to connect with the audience in new ways. Quote, "I wake up thinking of Liège and I go to bed thinking of Liège." Conductor Lionel Bronguier, just at the beginning of what's looking to be a joyful and exciting partnership with the Liège Royal Philharmonic Orchestra in Belgium. 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I'm Valerie Kaler. 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

This song is called The Two Magicians, as popularized by British folk rock band Steel Eye Span. It's about a witchy woman who's no intention of saying yes to the warlocky dude who wants to have her. She turns herself into a duck to get away, but he transforms into a water dog to retrieve her. English composer Thomas Addis used the melody to craft this fantasia. It's the opening movement of his suite for violin and piano, Dances from Fairy Tales. From APM, American Public Media, this is Performance Today. I'm Valerie Kaler. We'll hear the entire suite from a concert in Skinny Atlas ahead this hour. Also ahead, Rachmaninoff Preludes in St. Paul. Right now, one of his transcriptions. Tchaikovsky wrote this lullaby for voice and piano, and Rachmaninoff made this transcription for solo piano.

0: I'm Valerie Kaler. 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

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You are listening to KSFC SPR Classical Spokane Radio, Public Radio at 91.9. My name is Chelsea Duvall. I am in for our dear Henry McNulty today. He will be back with us Monday, so you are stuck with me until for the rest of the week. Well, on this wonderful Wednesday, we are going to start off with some Antonio Vivaldi as performed by Nicola Benedetti. We're going to listen to his violin concerto in B minor. Enjoy.

beautiful work by Scottish violinist Nicola Benedetti. That was Antonio Vivaldi's Violin Concerto in E minor. Today I thought we would explore concertos together. For those of you who aren't familiar, concertos are a piece of classical music written for a solo instrument and accompanied by an orchestra. I love that word, accompanied by, because these pieces are really meant to show off these amazing soloists. The next piece that we'll hear is one by Mozart, a famous composer who loved his concertos. We're going to listen to his concerto in E-flat major, which is performed by the Philharmonia Baroque Orchestra with soloist Lowell Greer.

That was Lowell Greer on horn with the Philharmonia Baroque Orchestra on Mozart's Concerto in E-flat major. Before that piece, I mentioned that we're going to explore concertos for these next couple hours. A concerto, again, is a piece written for classical music with a soloist accompanied by an orchestra. It has roots in Italy, and the word means to bring into agreement or harmony. And I feel like that last piece with the horn is a perfect example. The horn speaks, then the orchestra speaks, and they work together simultaneously as well. Beautiful piece. We're going to shift to the piano now. Edvard Grieg's Piano Concerto in A minor.

That was Edvard Grieg's Piano Concerto in A Minor, as performed by Norwegian pianist Leif Ove Andsnes, with the wonderful full sound that he has. It was a beautiful concerto. Concertos span across eras, and Grieg's piece illustrates how emotive and expressive that form became in the Romantic era. My name is Chelsea Duvall. I have the arts calendar for Wednesday, August 26th. If you are looking for something to do, go on down to the Pottery Place Plus, where they have Robin Smith tonight. Robin finds that mixed media opens the door to experiment with different textures, layers, and mediums by repurposing items into art, old records, maps, sheet music, patterns, and tissue paper. That event is 11 a.m., so it started already, and it's ongoing until 7 p.m. tonight, again, at Pottery Place Plus. You can get more information on their website, potteryplaceplus.com. We also have the Will Lone Quartet. The Meadow Valley Jazz Festival presents the Will Lone Quartet, featuring some of the finest players and composers of the new generation of jazz musicians. The evening will begin with a pre-concert discussion. That event starts at 6 p.m. tonight at the Winthrop Public Library. For more information, go to winthropwashington.com/events. Looking ahead, we also have the Meadow Valley Jazz Festival continuing tomorrow night with some wonderful artists, Javino Santos Neto and Jenny Shu and the Ben Feldman Duo. Javino is one of the greatest Brazilian musicians on the scene today. Husband and wife jazz power couple Jenny and Ben are back for their third visit to the Valley. So that jazz festival continues tomorrow night, Thursday, August 27th at 7 p.m. Again, go to winthropwashington.com/events for more information. 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My name is Chelsea Duvall. I am covering tonight for Henry McNulty, and we are listening to some concertos. So from the Romantic era, where that Grieg one just came from, we're going to hop into the 20th century, a modern classical era, with some Aaron Copland and a concerto for clarinet and orchestra.

Wonderful and lively performance by American clarinet player John Minassi. That was performed with the Slovak Radio Orchestra, and we just heard Aaron Copland's Concerto for Clarinet and Orchestra. That piece was originally commissioned by jazz clarinetist Benny Goodman, and I think you can hear the influence of jazz on that piece through John's wonderful performance. We're going to shift gears. We're going to go back in time now to another Antonio Vivaldi, his Mandolin Concerto in C major.

That was Vivaldi's Mandolin Concerto in C Major as performed by Alexander Lagoya and Ida Presti. They were both on their guitars. Concertos began in the Baroque era and were popularized in the classical era. So to me, it makes a lot of sense to play some Vivaldi. We're going to take a quick breath away from our concerto examination and listen to a short piece by cello soloist Sheku Kane Mason. This is Scarborough Frere.

Beautiful rendition of Scarborough Fair as performed by British cellist Sheku Kane Mason. Wonderful, wonderful artists there. I want to remind you that you are listening to SPR Classical. 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So you can pick up your Inlander tomorrow if you are an Inlander reader. We are going to continue with our concerto examination, going back to some Mozart, his concerto for flute and harp and orchestra in C major. This is performed by the Cleveland Orchestra with flautist Joshua Smith and harp player Lisa Welbaum.

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We can also be heard on K205AH OMAC at 88.9 and K262CR Coeur d'Alene at 100.3 FM. My name is Chelsea Duvall. I am covering for Henry McNulty today, and we are listening to concertos. You just heard Mozart's Concerto for Flute and Harp in C major. It was one of the only double concertos he ever wrote. He wrote two, and this was one of them. We're going to now shift to some